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1: Welcome to the Symphony Hour at 6, our first for the week starting September 28th, 2026. I'm Alexis Corbin, glad to bring you a full-length work right now of Franz Schubert. Now, Schubert is such a large name in classical music that it's sometimes strange to remember that he really was not commercially successful. He wasn't widely famous. He wasn't financially successful during his lifetime. And his major public acclaim came only after his death at quite a young age. So the piece that we're going to hear right now is a case in point. He wrote it when he was just 16 years old. And while it was probably performed at some point during his lifetime by amateur ensembles, it was never given an official public premiere until long after Schubert's death, and it remained unpublished during his lifetime as well. We are about to hear the entirety of the First Symphony of Franz Schubert. As I mentioned, he was just 16 years old when he wrote it, but it sure doesn't sound like a beginner's work at all. It is a four-minute work, about 31 minutes long. We will hear all four movements now. And if you want to know the tempo markings here, you've got Adagio Allegro Vivace, Andante, Minuetto Allegro, and Allegro Vivace. So this piece is performed here by the Berlin Philharmonic, Daniel Barenboim leading the ensemble in the First Symphony of Franz Schubert, which we will hear in its entirety now during the Symphony Hour at 6:00.

You've been listening to the First Symphony of Franz Schubert, composed when he was just 16 years old. Daniel Barenboim leading the Berlin Philharmonic. And if you've been listening for the last 31 minutes, then you had the chance to hear it in its entirety during this Symphony Hour at 6, one of many times throughout the day that you can count on a full-length work. David Zinkus brings you two more of those, the Evening Masterworks, in the 8 p.m. and 10 p.m. hours. And you know that David is going to ask you to get your favorite beverage, so you can start thinking about that favorite beverage right now, or even start in on it. It's up to you, really. But speaking about favorite beverages, this fall, Savor New Mexico celebrates St. Clair Wines and their Mimbrus Red collection. A portion of proceeds supports the storehouse in its work providing food to New Mexicans in need. And as part of Savor New Mexico, St. Clair Wines is offering a 2027 concert experience for two. 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And now we have cellist Christian Benda. He's also conducting from his cello chair, the Prague Chamber Orchestra, in the Cello Concerto No. 3 of Karl Stamitz.

Christian Benda was the cellist, and he also led the Prague Chamber Orchestra in the Cello Concerto No. 3 in C major of Karl Stamitz on listener-supported 95.5 KHFM. And that is just about all the time I have with you on this Monday afternoon. I'm Alexis Corbin, your afternoon host. So thrilled that we once again got to while away the hours together. But it's time for me to turn things over to David Sinkis for the rest of the evening. I will, of course, be back tomorrow for another afternoon of music with you. And I hope you're right where you are right now so that we can share that together. But before I go, I am going to share with you a piece of music from the 16th century, a very, very popular English country dance of the time. In fact, some say one of the most popular tunes in all of England and Scotland in the 16th and 17th centuries. It is a tune called John Come Kiss Me Now. And the composer William Byrd would take that particular tune and create a set of variations for keyboard based on it. We are going to hear William Byrd's John Come Kiss Me Now, performed by Timothy Roberts on the harpsichord. Have a great rest of your Monday evening, and be sure to stay tuned for David Sinkis coming up next.

0: That was Timothy Roberts at the harpsichord performing John Come Kiss Me Now, William Byrd's set of variations on a very popular 16th and 17th century country dance tune from England. I'm Alexis Corbin. That's all the time I have. Stay tuned. David Zinkus is coming up next.
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4: Well, good evening and welcome to our Monday evening together. It's Weeknights with David. I'm your host, David Zinkus. Thanks so much for being here with me, sharing your time, enjoying this music, of course, as we kick off our week together, closing out this 28th day of September 2026. I'm here with you from 7 to midnight, of course, with our evening's masterworks in the 8 and 10 o'clock hours. First of those, the 8 o'clock hour, I have Ludwig van Beethoven's Symphony No. 4. It's in B-flat major, opus 60, the 8 o'clock hour. And then the 10 o'clock hour, I have Francis Poulenc's Violin Sonata No. 1. So we'll stick around for those. Thanks to my friend Alexis Corbin for another awesome Alexis in the afternoons, taking us into our evening of great listening. So we'll kick off this Monday with music from William Boyce, his Symphony No. 2 in A major, William Boughton and the English String Orchestra performing. Welcome once again. Let's enjoy the music.

Symphony number 2 in A major from William Boyce. William Boughton and the English String Orchestra performing as we have kicked off our Monday evening, the 7 o'clock hour. Listener supported, 95.5 KHFM, Classical Public Radio. 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If you're a student of voice or collaborative piano, applications are open for the 2026 Vocal Artistry Art Song Festival, an annual celebration of art song where poetry and music meet. This year's theme, Canciones Españolas, brings performances and masterclasses to the National Hispanic Cultural Center, October 23rd to the 25th. The application deadline is October 1st. You can find more details about the application and festival schedule at vocalartistryartsong.com. All right, continuing now with music from Vivaldi. His one of his more famous flute concertos, the flute concerto in D major, Il Gartolino, the Goldfinch. It is Opus 10, number 3, 3 of 6 of these pieces, written Baroque concertos, composed or published in Amsterdam in 1728. Nicknamed for many reasons, but some of it has, there's a bird-like trills from the flute that sort of sound like the Goldfinch, of course, from Vivaldi. Patrick Galois on the flute here with the Orpheus Chamber Orchestra performing.

0: Flute Concerto in D Major, Il Gartolino, The Goldfinch, from Antonio Vivaldi. It's Opus 10, number 3, from 1728. Patrick Galois on the flute, with Orpheus Chamber Orchestra performing. Rolling through this first hour, starting off our Monday evening here, this starting off our week together. 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We're your home for classical music in New Mexico. 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

Bambula for Louis Moreau Gottschalk, Leonard Pinario the piano. 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As part of Savor New Mexico, St. Clair Wines is offering a 2027 concert experience for two. 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Our music from Maurice Ravel. We'll hear some from Ravel this evening. This is Le Tombeau de Couperin, the Tomb of Couperin. Sixth movement piece wasn't really about Couperin, but each movement is about one of his friends, six friends who died in the war, World War I. Learn about a lot about the war. This composed from 1914 to 1917-ish. Ravel living from 1875 to 1937. Jean Martignon conducting the Orchestra of Paris.

0: Les Tambours de Couperin from Maurice Ravel, sort of a homage to friends of his who died in World War I, making our way through this 7 o'clock hour, just about out of time here. We're running through the final minutes. 7 o'clock hour on our Monday. Coming up, the first of our evening's masterworks, the 8 o'clock hour, kicks off with Beethoven's Symphony No. 4. So stick around. Keep it here. 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Mendelssohn coming right up. The overture to Felix Mendelssohn's Athalia, Klaus-Peter Flohr, and the Bamberg Symphony Orchestra performing.
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the overture to Felix Mendelssohn's Athalia, Klaus Peter Flohr leading the Bamberg Symphony Orchestra. 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All right, get yourself ready, get comfortable, grab that favorite beverage. Of course, coming up, the 8 o'clock hour kicks off with the first of our evening's masterworks. I have Ludwig van Beethoven's Symphony No. 4 in B-flat major, Opus 60, Bruno Walter leading the Columbia Symphony Orchestra. That's the first of our evening's masterworks kicking off the 8 o'clock hour. Stay close.

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1: Well, hey there. Welcome back to our Monday evening and this 8 o'clock hour. It's Weeknights with David. I am your host, David Sinkus. Thanks so much for being here with me, sharing your time, enjoying this music. Of course, just tuning in your lucky time for the first of our evening's Masterworks. Hope you're ready, you're comfortable, have that favorite beverage. We're going to enjoy the Symphony No. 4 in B-flat major, Opus 60 from Ludwig von Beethoven. Bruno Walter leading the Columbia Symphony Orchestra for us here. It's the Symphony No. 4, the fourth published symphony by Beethoven, composed in 1806 and then premiered that March, the next March in 1807 at a private concert in Vienna at the townhouse of Prince Lobkowitz. First public performance was at the Burg Theater in Vienna in April of 1808, that next year. Four movement symphonies. Commentators have described the symphony as genial in tone and have treated it as overshadowed by the third and fifth symphonies, well, the fifth, of course, which precede and follow it. Schumann admired the work, though it has remained less widely performed and less widely known than the Eroica, of course, the third and the fifth. So let's enjoy it. Symphony No. 4 in B-flat major, Opus 60 from Ludwig von Beethoven, Bruno Walter and the Columbia Symphony Orchestra, kicking off the 8 o'clock hour right now with the first of our evening's Masterworks.

Symphony number 4 in B flat major, opus 60 from Ludwig van Beethoven. Bruno Walter and the Columbia Symphony Orchestra performing as we kicked off the 8 o'clock hour here on our Monday with the first of our evening's masterworks. Stick around. Coming up, the 10 o'clock hour, the second of our evening's masterworks. I have Francis Poulenc's Violin Sonata number 1 in F minor, opus 80. For us coming up in the 10 o'clock hour. Of course, you can only hear your evening's masterworks right here on Weeknights with David. 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All right, music from Arcangelo Corelli now. Corelli living from 1653 to 1713. This is his trio, Sonata number 5 in D minor. Baroque church sonatas, specifically written for the church. This was in From Rome. It's part of Opus 3, Opus 3 number 5 of 12, published in 1659 from Arcangelo Corelli. Enrico Gatti and Ensemble Aurora performing.

0: Trio Sonata Number 5 in D minor from Arcangelo Corelli from 1689. Rico Gatti and Ensemble Aurora performing. Rolls through the 8 o'clock hour here on this Monday, this 28th of September. Listener supported, 95.5 KHFM Classical Public Radio, your home for classical music in New Mexico. Quick break, stay with me, some quick messages, and then some music from Billy Joel. Yeah, not pop music, and Aria. The Grand Canal, Opus 7, Richard Yu on the piano. Stay right there.
1: A story of God's obsession, love, and power, Richard Wagner's Das Rheingold is the dramatic first part of his Ring cycle. 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

Aria, Grand Canal, Opus 7 from Yes, Billy Joel. Richard Jew on the piano for us here. Yes, Billy Joel wrote some classical music as well. We just heard it here. We enjoyed it here as we make our way out of the 8 o'clock hour on our Monday. 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All right, music from Giuseppe Verdi, the Sinfonia from his Macbeth, of course, based on Shakespeare play, Pier Giorgio Morandi and the Hungarian State Opera Orchestra, taking us to the 9 o'clock hour. Stay with me.

The Sinfonia from Giuseppe Verdi's musical interpretation of Macbeth, based on the Shakespeare play, of course. Pier Giorgio Morandi and the Hungarian State Opera Orchestra performing. Listener supported, 95.5 KHFM Classical Public Radio. All right, some symphonic music from Franz Joseph Haydn kicks off the 9 o'clock hour. Don't go anywhere.

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1: Well, hey there. Welcome back to our Monday evening and this 9 o'clock hour. It is Weeknights with David. I am your host, David Sinkus. Thanks so much for being here with me, sharing your time, enjoying this music, of course.

Hey, something on your mind you want to reach out, you can reach me at david@khfm.org. All right, let's kick off this 9 o'clock hour with music from Franz Joseph Haydn. This is his symphony number 54 in G major from 1774. Adam Fischer and the Austro-Hungarian Haydn Orchestra performing.

0: Symphony number 54 in G major from Franz Joseph Haydn. That's from 1774. There were three versions of it. Each version added on more and varied instruments. This is more of the full ensemble from when he was in London, almost as popular as the London symphonies. But it's a four movement. These are four movement symphony from 1774 from Franz Joseph Haydn, of course. Adam Fischer led the Austro-Hungarian Haydn Orchestra here, as we just enjoyed that piece. Here in this 9 o'clock hour on our Monday, this 28th of September, listener-supported, we are 95.5 KHFM Classical Public Radio, streaming online 24 hours a day at khfm.org, your home for classical music in New Mexico. All right, quick break, stay right there. Some quick messages, music from Antonin Dvorak, his Cypresses coming right up, Pinocchio Quartet performing.
1: Dvorak's Seventh Symphony is a lyrical tribute to the Czech people and their political struggles. 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Next time with the CSO, I'm Lisa Simeone.
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Our Prokofiev to continue. The Andante from Sergei Prokofiev's Romeo and Juliet Suite Number 1. He basically wrote three suites, plus more, from the ballet. The ballet was from 1935, a huge ballet. Broken up into some suites here. This is one of them. The first one, the first one of three from 1936, seven-movement piece. Mieczysław Rostropowicz here with the National Symphony Orchestra for us here. It's early 20th century, of course, early 20th century period and style from Prokofiev. So let's enjoy it, the Andante from the Romeo and Juliet Suite Number 1.

0: The Andante from Sergei Prokofiev's Romeo and Juliet, Suite Number 1, one of three suites from the ballet music from 1935, the suite from 1936. Mstislav Rostropovich with the National Symphony Orchestra. We are rolling through the 9 o'clock hour here on this Monday, and coming up, of course, the 10 o'clock hour. And as always, we kick off 10 o'clock hour with the second of our evening's masterworks. Stick around, we'll enjoy Francis Poulenc's Violin Sonata Number 1. That's coming up. Right now, quick break. Music from Domenico Scarlatti coming up. The sonata in E major, transcribed for guitar from probably the keyboard, John Williams on the guitar. It's coming right up. Stay with me.
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Sonata in E major from Domenico Scarlatti, keyboard sonata, transcribed and performed for guitar by John Williams. As we roll through the final minutes of the 9 o'clock hour on this Monday, listener supported, we're 95.5 KHFM Classical Public Radio. All right, get yourself ready, of course. Get comfortable. Refresh that beverage or grab your favorite beverage, of course. The 10 o'clock hour kicking off with the second of our evening's masterworks. I have the violin sonata number 1 in F minor from Francis Poulenc. Paul Huang on the violin with Helen Huang on the piano. That's coming up. That is the second of our evening's masterworks kicking off the 10 o'clock hour. Don't miss it.

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1: Well, hey there. Welcome back

To our Monday evening and this 10 o'clock hour. It's Weeknights with David. I'm your host, David Sinkes. Thanks so much for being here with me, sharing your time, of course, enjoying this music, just tuning in, you're lucky. Time for the second of our evening's masterworks here on our Monday. I have for us the Violin Sonata No. 1 in F minor from minor from Francis Poulenc, Paul Wong on the violin, and Helen Huang on the piano for us here. A sonata, they say, as intense and deeply felt as this one. And for a solo string instrument, something of an anomaly in Poulenc's output. He had written and then destroyed two violin sonatas in 1919 and 1924 before completing this work, the present work, in 1943, and then revised it in 1949. Not happy with the violin music he's writing, obviously, as we can see. Poulenc remained in occupied France during World War II, expressing his political opposition musically. The choice of poets he set and the dedication of the sonata, this sonata, to Federico Garcia Lorca, the Spanish poet shot by fascists at the outbreak of the Spanish Civil War in 1936. So let's enjoy it. It is the Violin Sonata No. 1 in F minor, they're calling it. No. 1, of course, from Francis Poulenc, Paul Huang violin, Helen Huang on the piano, as we kick off the 10 o'clock hour with the second of our evening's masterworks.

Violin Sonata number 1 in F minor from Francis Poulenc. Paul Huang, violin. Helen Huang, piano, as we just enjoyed the second of our evening's masterworks here on our Monday. You can, of course, hear your evening's masterworks each weeknight, Monday through Friday, in the 8 and 10 o'clock hours, right here and only here on Weeknights with David. 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All right, we're going to continue with some Mozart here. Why not? I've got the Symphony number 19 in E-flat major from Wolfgang Amadeus Mozart. This one has a large wind section, they say. There's a lot of extra winds here.

from July of 1772. It's one of a group of 17 of these composed in Salzburg for the court that Mozart was working at the time, a four-movement piece. Symphony number 19 in E-flat major from Mozart. Sir Charles Mackaras with the Prague Chamber Orchestra performing.

0: Symphony number 19 in E flat major from Wolfgang Amadeus Mozart from 1772. Sir Charles McCarris in the Prague Chamber Orchestra. Making our way through the final minutes of this 10 o'clock hour on our Monday. Listener supported 95.5 KHFM Classical Public Radio, your home for classical music in New Mexico. All right, quick messages. Stay right there. Music from Ignaz Moscheles coming up. His Romance and Tarantella. Ian Hobson on the piano. Coming right up.
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Romance and Tarantella from Ignaz Moscheles, Ian Hobson piano. 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All right, taking us to the final hour here, some Bach, the prelude to Johann Sebastian Bach's Cello Suite No. 1. Cello Suite No. 1, one of the most famous of the six, Yo-Yo Ma on the cello.

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1: Well, hey there. Welcome back to our Monday evening and our final hour here. It's 11 o'clock hour. It's Weeknights with David. Thanks for being here with me. Appreciate you sharing your time, enjoying the music. Kicking off the final hour of music from Colin Brumby, his Gardens of the Villa Taranto, Jane Rayner on the flute with Peter Lynch on the guitar.

Gardens of the Villa Toronto from Colin Brumby, Jane Wiener flute, Peter Lynch guitar. 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All right, let's keep this music going with music from Claude Debussy, his very famous Clair de Lune, Song to the Moon, from his Suite Bergamasque, the third movement from the Suite Bergamasque from 1888. Debussy living from 1862 to 1918, so here we go.

0: Claire de Lune from Claude Debussy's Sweet Burgermask, Paul Crossley Piano, rolling through the final hour here on our Monday. 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Quick break, music from Fernando Sor on the other side, his six waltzes and a gallop. Adam Holzman on the guitar. Stay right there.
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Six Waltzes and a Gallop from Fernando Sor, Adam Holzman on the guitar. 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I'm David Sinkus, of course, and it's Hispanic Heritage Month, recognizing and honoring the contributions, traditions, and culture of Hispanic and Latino communities. Every Friday at 4, we're featuring works from our library to celebrate. Tune in to hear Alexis Corbin discuss this week's chosen piece right here on Classical 95.5, your home for classical music in New Mexico. All right, music from Clemence de Granval, a female French female composer. Romantic period. This is her four pieces for English horn, romantic piece from 1886. Granville living from 1830 to 1907. Teresa Delaplaine on the English horn with Miroslava Panietova on the piano.

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2: Okay, music from Jacques-Martin Hotteterre as we close out our Monday evening, his Prelude in G Minor with Lawrence Poitier on the recorder. 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You're listening to Weeknights with David. I'm your host, David Sinkus. Appreciate you being here with me, of course, sharing your time, enjoying this music. We'll do it all again tomorrow on our Tuesday from 7 to midnight with our evening's Masterworks in the 8 and 10 o'clock hours, so join me then. Stay right there. Peter Van de Graaff takes you into your overnight after we hear this music here from Jacques-Martin Hotteterre. And then, of course, start your day off right, 6 a.m. weekday mornings with Tanya Cole. Don't miss it. Stay safe, stay healthy, stay listening. Have a great night and a better tomorrow.

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1: We'll spend just a bit of time in the Parisian Opera House and then listen to music by two very good friends and leading Russian composers of the 20th century, Sergei Prokofiev and Nikolai Myaskovsky. I'm your host, Peter Van de Graaff. Let's begin with this very famous piece, although not famous in this transcription. Originally for violin and orchestra and chorus, actually, from the opera Thais. It's an orchestral intermezzo, a meditation. It's arranged here for piano, and Andrew Vanoyan performs.

Andrew Van Oyen performing music originally for violin by Jules Massenet, an orchestral intermezzo depicting the conversion of the title character Thais, the meditation. Here's the overture to a 19th century, well, not an opera, but an operetta by a master of that art form, the German-born, but very French, Jacques Offenbach. Here's the overture to his operetta, La Belle Hélène, the beautiful Helen, with Boston Pops and Arthur Fiedler.

Boston Pops and Arthur Fiedler with that overture to the operetta by Jacques Offenbach called La Belle Hélène, the beautiful Helen. Here is a bit more by Offenbach, but arranged by Manuel Rosenthal into a part of a ballet called Gaieté Parisienne, a Parisian gaiety. It is the polka. This is drawn from one of his operettas. And once again, we have the same group, same conductor, the Boston Pops and Arthur Fiedler.

was once again Arthur Fiedler and the Boston Pops with the polka, which comes from the ballet Gaieté Parisienne, and music originally by Jacques Offenbach, as arranged into that ballet by Manuel Rosenthal. We turn now to a couple of 20th century Russian Soviet composers who were very, very close friends, in fact, best friends. First of all, to Sergei Prokofiev, and a piece he wrote when he was a young man and sort of known as the bad boy of music at the time. It's hard to believe he's such a mainstream popular composer now, but here is his Toccata for piano, played by Marta Argerich.

Pianist Marta Argerich performing that music by a young Sergei Prokofiev, the Toccata. And now to Prokofiev's very close friend and one of the most prolific symphony composers of the 20th century, Nikolai Myaskovsky. He wrote 27 symphonies. The Symphony No. 10 had a first performance conductorless. Apparently it was not well done and certainly not well received. It was quite modernistic, so he changed course in 1931 in his Symphony No. 11, much more romantic piece, and this was indeed successful. Here it is with the State Symphony Orchestra, the conductor is Yevgeny Svetlanov, the 11th Symphony by Nikolai Myaskovsky.

Yevgeny Svetlanov, State Symphony and the Symphony No. 11 by Nikolai Myaskovsky. Here's a prelude by Scriabin.

0: Pianist Vladimir Sofronitsky performing the Prelude Opus 11, number 11 by Scriabin.
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0: Our music takes us to Paris a bit later on. I hope you'll stay tuned. Thanks for tuning in the first place. I'm Peter Van de Graaff, your host. We have some flute music to hear, first of all, including one of the flute concertos by Mozart, the number one. Get to that in just a few minutes. This is by the Argentinian composer and a composer who specialized in writing tangos, Astor Piazzolla. In 1983, so this is very late music for him, he wrote this tango for flute and guitar, and it's played by Patrick Gallois and Joran Socher.

Flutist Patrick Gallois and guitarist Göran Sulcher performing that music by Argentinian composer Astor Piazzolla, a tango. Here are Eugenia Zukerman with Pinchas Zukerman conducting and the English Chamber Orchestra. We'll listen now to the first of the flute concertos. There's two of them in all, by Mozart.

written on a commission from an amateur Dutch flutist. That is the music of Mozart, Flute Concerto No. 1 of his two, and Eugenia Zukerman soloed there with the English Chamber Orchestra. The conductor was Pinchas Zukerman. Speaking of Mozart and the flute, of course, he wrote an opera about a magic flute, and from that opera comes this entrance aria of the comic character Papageno, Der Vogelfänger bin ich ja, I am the bird catcher, yes. It's arranged here for winds, and the ensemble is Nachtmusik.

ensemble led by Eric Höperich called Nachtmusik, playing that music by Mozart. From the Magic Flute Papageno's entrance aria, Der Vogelfänger bin ich ja, I am the birdcatcher. We go to Paris now, and first music from 1974 by a very French composer named Jean Francais. This piece is called Le Gai Paris, and it's performed by the Prague Wind Quintet.

This is by the 19th century Norwegian composer Johan Svendsen. It's also about Paris. He spent a good deal of time in Paris and loved it there, traveled a lot. What's interesting is that he wrote this piece while in New York and Leipzig. But it's called The Carnival in Paris, and here's the Trondheim Symphony, Ole Christian Rude conducting.

Music written during a happy time for the composer of that music, who was a close friend of Edvard Grieg, named Johann Svensson. 1872, the year of that composition, a very happy year for him. He had just gotten married to a wealthy American woman. And these were reminiscences of his time in Paris. It's called Carnival in Paris, and the Trondheim Symphony was conducted by Ole Christian Rude. Another Norwegian composer of that same vintage. Her name is Agata Bakker Grøndahl. And here's one of her six fantasy pieces, recorded by Nastalia Strelchenko.

0: a fantasy piece by pianist-composer Agata Bakker Grøndahl from Norway.
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0: This is Peter Van de Graaff. I love the symphonies of American composer Walter Piston, neoclassical in form and style. There's a 20th century sound to it, but it's always very approachable, I think, and so well written. We will hear one of those symphonies, Symphony No. 5, in just a little while. But first we go to a family of composers, and two of the greats from the 19th century, Robert Schumann being one, and the other his wife, Clara Schumann. She wrote most of her music when she was a child. Here is one of her three romances, Opus 21, and Jean-Pierre Armengaud plays the third of those three.

music by one of the most influential teachers and pianists and even composers of the 19th century, Clara Wieck Schumann. Jean-Pierre Armand Gault was the pianist, and we heard the Romance No. 3, Opus 21. I have here music for a string quartet by Robert Schumann, who wrote his quartets in a set all at the same time. And this is the string quartet No. 2 in F. It's recorded by the Hansen Quartet.

Robert Schumann tended to write various forms of music at the same time. So he would dedicate a year to writing, say, orchestral music or songs, not exclusively, but primarily. And in 1842, that was the year of chamber music. And in a couple of months that summer, Schumann wrote his string quartets simultaneously, really. That was the quartet number 2 of the 3 in F major. It was recorded by the Hansen Quartet and written after a period of study not only of fugues and counterpoint, but also of the quartets of Haydn and Mozart and Beethoven. 1840 was the year of the song of Robert Schumann, and here's one of his songs for youth, and it is called Hinaus ins Freie, outside in the open air, it might be loosely translated. It's sung here by Felicity Lott, and Graham Johnson is the pianist.

hinaus ins Freie, outside in the open air. A song by Robert Schumann, which he wrote for children. He wrote a lot of music for children. Felicity Lotz with Graham Johnson. And now we come to a work very different from what we just heard. It's the Symphony No. 5 by Walter Piston, a work which was commissioned by the Juilliard School of Music in honor of their 50th anniversary in 1954. This is the Louisville Orchestra. They recorded all the Piston symphonies, and Robert Whitney is the conductor.

music from 1954 by the American composer Walter Piston. Symphony number 5, and written originally for the 50th anniversary of the Juilliard School of Music that commissioned that piece. That was Robert Whitney, and he led the Louisville Orchestra. A little more American music. It's by Michael Gilbertson. It's called Fluorescence from Kinds of Light.

0: The Acropolis Reed Quintet and Fluorescence from Kinds of Light by Michael Gilbertson.
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1: I thought what we could do here is listen to some music by Handel and then by Bach, born within just a few days of each other, really, in 1685. Let's begin with Handel, a music he wrote for England. And this is from Messiah. It's not really a duet. It is for two voices, though. One sings, then the other sings. It's the aria, He Shall Feed His Flock. Aaron Wall and Elizabeth Deschong with the Toronto Symphony, and Andrew Davis is the conductor.

He Shall Feed His Flock, from Handel's Messiah, Aaron Wall and Elizabeth DeShong with the Toronto Symphony. Andrew Davis, the conductor, we'll get back to him in a little bit. Peter Van de Graaff is my name. Here is a piece by George Frideric Handel, which contains music from Messiah that he reworked into this piece, the Concerto a Due Cori, for two choirs, separate orchestras on stage. So an antiphonal effect brought about in this music. Here is Christopher Hogwood with the Academy of Ancient Music.

Christopher Hogwood and the Academy of Ancient Music with the Concerto for Two Choirs by George Frederick Handel, containing, as you may have noticed, some music from Messiah. Here is Sir Andrew Davis, not only as conductor leading the BBC Philharmonic, but also as orchestrator of some music by Handel's almost exact contemporary to the day, Johann Sebastian Bach. Handel born on February 23rd, and then Bach born just about a month later. Here is this Prelude and Fugue in E-flat of Bach, orchestrated and conducted by Sir Andrew Davis.

That's known as the Saint Anne Prelude and Fugue, originally for the organ, but orchestrated there by the man who conducted that performance, Sir Andrew Davis, as he led the BBC Philharmonic. A little bit more by Bach from the Well-Tempered Clavier, Book 2. Here is the Fugue No. 1, played by Léon Berban.

from The Well-Tempered Clavier, Book 2. Several composers were inspired by Maurice Maeterlinck's Pelléas et Mélisande to write music for it or about it in some way. Who was the first that got to it? It was Gabriel Fauré, interestingly, for a London production of the play Pelléas et Mélisande, that he wrote incidental music. And here's a suite from that. Same conductor we had just a bit ago, Sir Andrew Davis, now leading the new Philharmonia Orchestra.

performance by the New Philharmonia Orchestra, conducted by Sir Andrew Davis. And the incidental music, or some of it anyway, written to accompany a London production of Pelléas et Mélisande by Maurice Maeterlinck, music of Gabriel Fauré. Ending with the death of Mélisande there at the end. A little more French music from the early to mid-19th century. This is by Louise Farranc, pianist, composer, and teacher. This is one of her etudes she wrote for her students, and it is played by Maria Stratigou.

0: An Etude or Study by Louise Farrenc, performed by Maria Stratigou.
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0: Peter Van de Graaff is my name. Glad to have your company. We're going to listen to some 19th century American music, or into the early 20th century. We're going to begin here before listening to a piano sonata by John Knowles Payne, with some music by a composer who lived from 1857 to 1936. He was born in Milwaukee in 1857. He has a German last name, lots of Germans in Milwaukee, German immigrants at the time. He actually studied in Leipzig with Karl

Seneca, in fact, then moved to Chicago and had a successful career there. And the work we're going to hear right now was premiered in Chicago. It's a scherzo from the Characteristic Suite, and this is the only portion of the suite that's been recorded ever, and certainly on this disc. Ruben Blundell is the conductor with the Gowanus Arts Ensemble, and this music by Henry Schoenfeld.

music by a little-known late 19th, early 20th century American composer named Henry Schoenfeld. That's from the characteristic suite and the scherzo. As you heard, music just for strings. The Gowanus Arts Ensemble, led by Ruben Blundell. One of the most important American composers in the 19th century was John Knowles Payne. Payne with an E on the end. He wrote one piano sonata. As it turns out, it was his very first published composition as well, and that's what we're going to hear right now, an A minor sonata recorded by Denver Oldham.

Piano Sonata in A Minor, Opus 1 by the American composer John Knowles Payne, recorded by Denver Oldham. This is by Edward McDowell. It's called In Autumn, arranged for winds, Frederick Fennell, Dallas Wind Symphony.

music of Edward McDowell called In Autumn. Our autumn-inspired music now includes a work by an English composer named William Alwyn, and we'll get to that in a little bit. This is perhaps the best known of all autumn-inspired pieces. It's by Antonio Vivaldi. And Luka Šulić is not the violinist, but the cellist here. Never seen a recording of Four Seasons played on the cello, but here is one with the Santa Cecilia String Academy.

Luka Šulić performing on the cello, what was originally a violin part. That is The Autumn from The Four Seasons by Antonio Vivaldi. And Mr. Šulić was accompanied by the Santa Cecilia Academy Strings. Let's hear another work inspired by autumn. This is particularly inspired by Dante Gabriel Rossetti and a poem from The Blessed Damozel by Rossetti. Let me quote that before we hear the piece. Surely she leaned o'er me, her hair fell about my face. Nothing. The autumn fall of leaves, the whole year sets apace. It's music here of William Alwyn, and it's called the Autumn Legend.

Nicholas Daniel performing on the English horn with the City of London Sinfonia, directed by Richard Hickox. That is The Autumn Legend by English composer William Alwyn. And we have another autumn-inspired piece. This is by Charles Ives. Earlier we heard some American music of the 19th century. And when we think of Ives, we often think of the iconoclast, the avant-garde, a composer who disregarded the rules of the past and so forth. But this is an early song by Charles Ives, so a very different character to this. It's 1892 music, at least it's thought to be. And not sure who wrote the text, possibly someone in the Ives family. And it's simply called In Autumn. The skies seem true above thee, the rose true on the tree. The birds seem true the summer through, but all proved false to me. Here is a recording with Paul Sperry, tenor, and Irma Viasillo, piano.

0: early song by Charles Ives, In Autumn, as sung by Paul Sperry.
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0: Before we listen to the third horn concerto by Mozart, here is a fragment that Mozart composed for the horn. And Barry Tuckwell solos with the English Chamber Orchestra.

A Fragment by Mozart, played by Barry Tuckwell Horn and the English Chamber Orchestra. Dale Clevenger is the horn soloist here with the Chicago Symphony, directed by Claudio Abbado. Mr. Clevenger also wrote the cadenzas. This is Mozart's third horn concerto.

Dale Clevenger horn with the Chicago Symphony conducted by Claudio Abbado in that 1981 recording of the Horn Concerto No. 3 in E-flat by Mozart. Before we turn to music by Dmitri Shostakovich, with an interesting story behind it, we have this, which is just for solo horn by the Swiss composer Daniel Schneider. And the title of the piece, written in 1995, is

It's kind of a post-horn sound to that, isn't there? It's called Email by Daniel Schneider from 1995 from Le Monde Minuscule, The Tiny World. David Jolly played the horn. This is said to be one of the greatest works ever composed by a teenager. The year was 1925. The composer, Dmitri Shostakovich. And the night before this had its premiere in 1926, the conductor, Nikolai Malko, said, "I have the feeling that I've turned over a new page in the history of symphonic music and of a new and great composer." This really is the work that established Shostakovich on an international scale. It is the Symphony No. 1. He wrote it as a graduation piece. The performance here is by the Cincinnati Symphony Orchestra, Jesus Lopez Cobos, the conductor, and the First Symphony of Shostakovich.

Jesús López Cobos and the Cincinnati Symphony Orchestra performed that music by a young Dmitri Shostakovich, 19 years old in 1925 when he wrote that symphony number one. And shortly after it was performed, it was introduced in Germany by Bruno Walter, in America by Leopold Stokowski and Arthur Rudzinski. Shostakovich had letters from Millau and Berg encouraging him to keep on writing.

0: You just heard cellist Roel de Tien with Ensemble Explorations. That was an etude by Auguste Joseph Franchomme, Opus 35, number 11. 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I am Tanya Cole, and today is September 29th, 2026. The Morning Birds are brought to you by Wild Birds Unlimited, helping you enjoy the symphony of birdsong in your backyard with high-fat and calcium-enriched food for the spring and summer nesting season. 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
2: Good morning, New Mexico. Keep those umbrellas and raincoats handy. It's going to be a soggy Tuesday. Moderate to heavy rain showers throughout the afternoon and evening with the potential for flash floods. 60 degrees the high in Santa Fe with a low of 49 tonight. 65 the high in Albuquerque with a low of 52 degrees. More on your extended forecast on KOAT.com. 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

0: Maurice Ravel's Le Tombeau de Couperin, written between 1914 and 17. And each of the movements dedicated to the memory of a friend of Ravel who had died fighting in World War II. That was the Orpheus Chamber Orchestra. And I'm Tanya Cole. Thanks for joining me this morning. It is Hispanic Heritage Month, recognizing and honoring the contributions, traditions, and culture of Hispanic and Latino communities. Every Friday at 4, we are featuring works from our library to celebrate. So tune in to hear Alexis Corbin discuss this week's chosen piece right here on Classical 95.5, KHFM, your home for classical music in New Mexico. And music still to come by Franz Schubert from his octet for strings and winds.
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That was the first movement from Franz Schubert's Octet for Strings and Winds, marked Adagio Allegro, and performed by the Boston Symphony Players. Symphony Chamber Players, that is. And next up, music from, well, I guess it would be the 11th century, from the 1200s, from Philippe le Chancelier, or Philip the Chancellor. This one called The Lay of the Maidens, performed by the ensemble calling themselves Sequentia.

0: Music by Philip the Chancellor, born the year 1160. Definitely some old music for you there. He was a French theologian, a Latin lyric poet, and clearly a composer as well. And he was the Chancellor of Notre Dame in Paris, starting in the year 1217 until he died. And that piece was called Lullet des Pucelles, or The Lay of the Maidens, by Sequentia. And I am Tanya, the host. It is 95.5 KHFM. I'm not the only host. I was just mimicking the Chancellor. I'm your morning host, one of them. It's 95.5 KHFM. And it's time once again to hear the weather forecast from Christiana Ramos.
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2: Good morning, New Mexico. Keep those umbrellas and raincoats handy. It's going to be a soggy Tuesday. Moderate to heavy rain showers throughout the afternoon and evening with the potential for flash floods. 60 degrees, the high in Santa Fe with a low of 49 tonight. 65, the high in Albuquerque with a low of 52 degrees. More on your extended forecast on KOAT.com. 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

From Puccini's La Bohème, that was Mimi, performed by Eric Samut on marimba. And I'm Tanya Cole, and tickets are on sale now for the KHFM Benefit Concert, featuring the internationally known American concert pianist Anne-Marie McDermott. 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

That was a lullaby by guitarist and composer from Cuba, Leo Brouwer. It was called Canción de Cuna, which translates to lullaby. Robert Seuss also means lullaby. The guitarist was John Williams.

ancient anonymous music there called Poi Che Pato Per Te, which the Google Translate says, then what a pain for you, which sounds kind of interesting. That was the King's Noise performing.

That one called Trois Brunes de Bourgogne by Jacques Moderne. And it was performed there by the Clemenchik Consort, led by René Clemenchik. And I'm Tanya Cole, and this is 95.5 KHFM, your home for classical music in New Mexico, and more of it is ahead. Stay with us.

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2: 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NM Phil Music Director Roberto Minchuk conducts a program featuring Dvorak's love letter to American music. Premiered in 1893, Dvorak's Ninth Symphony brought together elements inspired by African-American spirituals, Native American music, and the wide-open vistas of the American landscape. The NM Phil season opening program also includes Leonard Bernstein's Serenade After Plato's Symposium, featuring violinist Paul Huang, a musical reflection of Plato's meditation on the subject of love. And the program opens with Jesse Montgomery's brilliant Starburst. 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
3: 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I'm Tanya Cole, and it's 95.5 KHFM. And here's a little pep talk for me and you by Lin-Manuel Miranda. 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
4: Good morning, New Mexico. Keep those umbrellas and raincoats handy. It's going to be a soggy Tuesday. Moderate to heavy rain showers throughout the afternoon and evening with the potential for flash floods. 60 degrees, the high in Santa Fe with a low of 49 tonight. 65, the high in Albuquerque with a low of 52 degrees. More on your extended forecast on KOAT.com. I'm KOAT 7 forecaster Christian Ramos with your KOAT Action 7 News forecast for Classical 95.5 KHFM.
3: We get to start this hour with some symphonic music by Gustav Mahler. It is the fourth movement from his Symphony No. 5, and Yoel Levy leads the Atlanta Symphony Orchestra.

That movement by Gustav Mahler was marked sehr langsam, very slowly, which is probably good. We don't want to get too crazy. It's a little early still. That was from his Symphony No. 5, the fourth movement, and it was performed by the Atlanta Symphony Orchestra, led by Yoel Levy. And we'll follow now with an Andante in E major by Felix Mendelssohn. It's opus number 81, number 1, performed by the Pacifica Quartet.

0: Music of Felix Mendelssohn performed by the Pacifica Quartet. That was Andante in E major. It was Opus 81, number one. And I'm Tanya Cole, and it's 95.5 KHFM Classical Public Radio. Good morning. Thanks for joining me. We are now accepting submissions for our next year's season of the 10 at 10. So if you are a professional musician with a story to tell, we want to hear from you. 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And coming up very shortly, lute music by Bach played on guitar.
1: A story of God's obsession, love, and power. 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

0: That was guitarist Paul Galbraith performing lute music in, well, actually, Lute Suite in C minor by Johann Sebastian Bach. And I'm Tanya Cole. It's 95.5 KHFM. 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
2: Good morning, New Mexico. Keep those umbrellas and raincoats handy. It's going to be a soggy Tuesday. Moderate to heavy rain showers throughout the afternoon and evening with the potential for flash floods. 60 degrees the high in Santa Fe with a low of 49 tonight. 65 the high in Albuquerque with a low of 52 degrees. More on your extended forecast on KOAT.com. 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
4: 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I'm Olga Kern. I am concert pianist and gold winner of Enclyburn competition. 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

was a recording by Angèle Dubois with La Pietà called Winter by young composer Rebecca Dale, living composer who has been hailed by Chris Martin of Coldplay, who says her music he's found helpful and wonderful. And the Archbishop of Canterbury has said extraordinary, a wonderful composer. This fall, Savor New Mexico celebrates St. Clair Wines and their Mimbres Red Collection. 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

Jim Napoli, number one, by Eric Satie. The clarinet played by Richard Stoltzman with harpist Nancy Allen. And I'm Tanya Cole, reminding you of your morning Mozart. It is coming up. Please stay with us for that.

That was pianist Young Wook Yu performing music of Franz Liszt called The Drum Sounds, but it was played on a piano. I think that's okay. You know, one of the benefits of sustaining monthly membership here is an invitation to tour our studios. So perhaps very recently you might have signed up, become a new member. So here's a perk. You will learn about the history of the station. You can talk with staff and on-air hosts. And if you'd like to be notified about our next studio tour opportunity, I think it's coming up pretty soon. I'm not sure if it's full up. I think there's a limited number of folks that can attend, but you can find out from Isaac, who is our audience engagement manager. You can email him at isaac@khfm.org, or you can call him at 505-254-7141.

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1: Well, good morning on this decidedly gray Tuesday. Thanks so much for joining me. I'm Tanya Cole, about to present to you your morning Mozart. But first, let's find out what to expect from the weather.
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2: Good morning, New Mexico. Keep those umbrellas and raincoats handy. It's going to be a soggy Tuesday. Moderate to heavy rain showers throughout the afternoon and evening with the potential for flash floods. 60 degrees, the high in Santa Fe with a low of 49 tonight. 65, the high in Albuquerque with a low of 52 degrees. More on your extended forecast on KOAT.com. 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
3: Música Antigua de Albuquerque, presenting Dancing, Drinking, and Diversions, a concert about having fun in the Middle Ages and Renaissance, performed with voices and period instruments. Saturday, October 3rd, 4:30 p.m. at St. Bede's Episcopal Church in Santa Fe, and Sunday, October 4th, 4:30 p.m. at St. Michael and All Angels Episcopal Church in Albuquerque. Música Antigua de Albuquerque is a nonprofit organization. Dancing, Drinking, and Diversions. Tickets and information at 505-842-9613 or musica-antigua.org.
1: This morning's Mozart is the last piano sonata that he wrote in his short life. And it was part of a set of six sonatas that he planned and conceived to write for the Princess of Prussia, as well as six quartets for the king. And it seems that they were not commissioned, but the thought was that these works would generate future income for Mozart. And his own entry in his catalog describes this particular work as a sonata for piano alone, specifically. And apparently, by 1789, the Viennese market was flush with mixed domestic genres, like keyboard pieces with optional violin or simplified arrangements. And so Mozart's insistence on making it clear it was for piano alone does also demonstrate the seriousness of the design of this work. It's piano sonata number 18. It's in D major. The crucial number is 576, and we hear it performed by pianist Martha Argerich. Here is your morning Mozart.

0: The skilled hands of Martha Argerich on piano, performing Piano Sonata number 18 in D major. That was Kershal number 576. And that was your morning Mozart. I am your morning host. I'm Tanya Cole. And the Santa Fe Opera summer season may be over, but it lives on here at KHFM. And in August, we broadcast all five of this summer's operas and made them available on our website to stream for 30 days after. So you still have time to hear one last opera, which was the final opera of the season, and that is Tobias Picker's Lily Elba. And you can hear it through tomorrow, Wednesday, September 30th, the Santa Fe Opera on KHFM, streaming live at khfm.org. Still to come, music by Edward Elgar from his Symphony No. 2.
1: Dvorak's Seventh Symphony is a lyrical tribute to the Czech people and their political struggles. 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

You just heard the Royal Concertgebouw Orchestra, led by Andre Previn, performing music by Edward Elgar. Marked Larghetto, it was his second movement from his second symphony. And next is a piece by a living composer, Chinese. His name is Zhao Jibing, and the piece is called Moon Over Guan Mountains. The cellist is Yo-Yo Ma with the Silk Road Ensemble, and the piece is said to have drawn from folk music of Northwest China.

0: cello as well as the horse head fiddle with the Silk Road Ensemble. You are tuned to 95.5 KHFM. I'm Tanya Cole. Here's our last weather forecast from this morning from KOAT's Christiana Ramos.
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2: Good morning, New Mexico. Keep those umbrellas and raincoats handy. It's going to be a soggy Tuesday. Moderate to heavy rain showers throughout the afternoon and evening with the potential for flash floods. 60 degrees, the high in Santa Fe with a low of 49 tonight. 65, the high in Albuquerque with a low of 52 degrees. More on your extended forecast on KOAT.com. I'm KOAT 7 forecaster Christiana Ramos with your KOAT Action 7 News forecast for Classical 95.5 KHFM.
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5: 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Rounding out the program are three movements from Gustav Holst's The Planets, including Mars, the Bringer of War, Uranus, the Magician, and Jupiter, the Bringer of Jollity. 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
7: Violinist Linus Rote always assumed that if a composer had been forgotten or pushed aside, it was simply because their music had not stood the test of time. 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Linus Rote plays Weinberg's violin concerto on the next performance today from 8 p.m. Weekday mornings from 9 to 11, here on 95.5 KHFM, your home for classical music in New Mexico.

That was Paul Odette on Baroque guitar with the Harp Consort, performing dance music called La Jota by Santiago de Murcia. And if you are a student of voice or collaborative piano, or perhaps you're the parent of a student of voice or collaborative piano, applications are open now for the 2026 Vocal Artistry Art Song Festival. It's an annual celebration of art song where poetry and music meet. And this year's theme, Canciones Españolas, brings performances and masterclasses to the National Hispanic Cultural Center, October 23rd through the 25th. And the application deadline is soon. It is, what, this Thursday, October 1st? Yes, Thursday is October. You can find more details about the application and the festival schedule, that is, at vocalartistryartsong.com.

That one entitled Petite Waltz by Sidney Torch. The pianist was Roderick Elms, with Barry Wordsworth conducting the BBC Concert Orchestra. And coming up momentarily is Performance Today with Valerie Kaler. 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I'm Tanya Cole.

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1: Classical music is a treasure trove of phenomenal scene setting. There may be many that equal this one, but I dare say few are better. There's some slithery, dangerous dancing happening. Wine is flowing and inhibitions are thrown to the wind. Spoiler, after all this revelry, our hero Samson brings down the house. Take that, Philistines. From APM American Public Media, this is Performance Today. I'm Valerie Kaler. On the way this hour, the Bacchanal from Samson and Delilah by Camille Saint-Saëns.
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2: 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The New Mexico Philharmonic presents violinist Paul Huang playing Bernstein's Serenade, also music of Jesse Montgomery and Antonin Dvorak's Symphony No. 9, conducted by Roberto Minchuk, Saturday, 6 p.m. at Pope Joy Hall. KHFM's Alexis Corbin presents a pre-concert talk at 5, tickets at nmphil.org. For a complete list of concerts, theater and dance, galleries and museums, go to khfm.org and scroll down to News of the Arts. That's Concert News.
1: 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From APM American Public Media, this is Performance Today. I'm Valerie Kaler, glad to have you along for today's musical adventures and discoveries. Right

Now we're about to hear music for a party, a full-on bacchanal with unrestrained drinking, dancing, music, and how can I say this? All manner of interactive physical activity. In music, one of the most famous bacchanals was in Act 3 of the opera Samson and Delilah by Camille Saint-Saëns. At this party, the Philistines are celebrating the fall of Samson. He's just had his hair cut off by Delilah, and with his hair went his strength. So the Philistines throw this sensual all-night party. Let's hear it in an arrangement for four saxophones and piano. The Alliage Quintet in concert in Jacksonville Beach, Florida, for this musical free-for-all. The Bacchanal from Samson and Delilah by Camille Saint-Saëns.

0: A wild, frenzied, seductive dance. The Danse Bacchanale from the opera Samson and Delilah by Camille Saint-Saëns. Sebastian Pottmeyer made that arrangement for four saxophones and piano. We heard the group called the Alliage Quintet. John Yung Bae at the piano, alongside four saxophone-playing friends. Daniel Gauthier, Miguel Vallis, Simon Honrat, and Sebastian Pottmeyer. The Alliage Quintet is based in Germany. We're glad to share that highlight from their recent American tour, a concert in Jacksonville Beach, Florida, presented by the Beaches Fine Arts Series. As far as I know, that is the only professional ensemble with that particular lineup. Piano and four saxophones, soprano, alto, tenor, and baritone saxes. The Alliage Quintet. They're proud to play a wide range of music from the entire history of classical music. Every arrangement written especially for them and their unique lineup. In a moment, they taught two people,
1: and they taught two people, and so on, and so on, and so on.
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2: 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I'm Tanya Cole. I wish I had that echoey voice option. That was pretty cool. Thanks for listening to Performance Today with Valerie Kaler. And stay here for more. It's coming up.
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0: I think it's safe to say that we've all had that one teacher, the one who saw something in us, drew it out, cultivated it, celebrated it, changed the course of our lives by just that fraction of a degree. Shout out to Mrs. Peterson, Webster Elementary School, Mesa, Arizona. The wonderful thing about Mrs. Peterson and whoever you just thought of with gratitude is that you and I were not the only students whose lives were forever altered. There are legions of us who can track our successes to that one teacher and who became that one teacher for the next generation. Enter Vicente Scaramuza, Argentine teacher of legendary pianists like Marta Argerich and Bruno Gelber. Of Enrique Barenboim, who would go on to teach his son Daniel Barenboim. Pianist Nelson Gerner was born in Argentina, and his earliest teachers were students of Vicente Scaramuza. In fact, he describes himself as kind of a grandson of Scaramuza. The Scaramuza approach is all about using the natural weight of your arm rather than muscular force, about being relaxed and moving freely. Let's hear it in action. Nelson Gerner plays the Intermezzo in A by Johannes Brahms.

0: That intermezzo is like an embrace. The second of Brahms' six pieces for piano, Opus 118. Argentine pianist Nelson Gerner played that as his encore after a concert with the Lausanne Chamber Orchestra in Lausanne, Switzerland. In a moment, hidden treasures. This is Performance Today from APM.
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3: Hi there, I am Tanya Cole, and that was Roberto Minchuk, as he said. He is the conductor at the New Mexico Philharmonic, and their opening program for the fall season is this coming Saturday evening at Popejoy Hall on the campus of the University of New Mexico. That is this weekend, October the 3rd. And it is Dvorak's New World, it's called, and features works by, of course, Dvorak, as well as Leonard Bernstein and Jesse Montgomery. And there will be a pre-concert talk presented by KHFM's own Alexis Corbin an hour before the program. That's at 5 p.m. Tickets and information at nmphil.org. You can also find the information at our website, khfm.org, under News of the Arts. 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
0: Violinist Linus Roth always assumed that if a composer had been forgotten or pushed aside, it was simply because their music hadn't stood the test of time. That is, until he discovered the music of Polish composer Mieczysław Weinberg. In 2011, Roth played a trio by Weinberg sight unseen. He was shocked by the intensity and quality of the music, and he wondered what Weinberg's life must have been like that resulted in such rich emotional music. Roth immediately went looking for music by Weinberg and was thrilled to find he'd written several pieces for violin. And despite the terrible difficulties Weinberg faced living under authoritarian regimes, there's still so much hope and light emanating from his music. Here is an example. Weinberg wrote his violin concerto in 1959. Roth says the pain and struggle in Weinberg's life can be felt especially in the slow third movement, and yet he finds it one of the most beautiful movements ever written. Let's hear it from a concert in Prague. Andris Poga conducts the Prague Radio Symphony Orchestra. Violinist Linus Roth soloing in the violin concerto by Mieczysław Weinberg.

0: Violinist Linus Rote says performances of Mieczysław Weinberg's Violin Concerto are always followed by a moment of perfect, touching silence. And we just heard that precious pause as the audience at Dvorak Hall soaked up the magnitude of what they just heard. Andris Poga conducted the Prague Radio Symphony Orchestra with soloist Linus Rote in concert in Prague, Czechia. Linus Rote says playing Weinberg's concerto can be emotionally exhausting, but it's always incredibly rewarding. And he feels it's his responsibility as an artist to fight for a composer that he believes in, to keep them in the musical conversation. Rote has made Weinberg's works, including that violin concerto, a large part of his concert repertoire. It is always a treat to share concert highlights from around the world here on PT. And this spring, I invite you to join me on an in-person musical tour of Germany and Prague. We'll attend three of the world's premier classical music festivals, the Dresden and Prague Spring Music Festivals, and the prestigious Beethoven Festival in Leipzig, where we'll take in a special recital by pianist Luang Long. We'll immerse ourselves in the local art and history, explore the homes of Felix Mendelssohn and the Schumanns. Space is limited on this intimate group trip. All the details, including the full itinerary, available online at publicradiocustomtravel.org. 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
0: In the White Mountains of Eastern California stands Methuselah. Almost 5,000 years old, this bristlecone pine tree is the oldest individual tree on Earth. It was already ancient when the pyramids were built. You ever wonder what that old guy has seen over its long and piney life? Honorino Respighi entertained the same sort of musings about the pine trees in his land. And he wrote a symphonic poem full of images and events long past, as witnessed by the towering sentinels who've watched over Rome for centuries. From APM American Public Media, this is Performance Today. I'm Valerie Kaler. Respighi's Pines of Rome on the way this hour. This hour of Performance Today is sponsored in part by a generous donation from Robert and Victoria Shavitz. From APM American Public Media, this is Performance Today, taking you to concerts around the world. I'm Valerie Kaler. Later this hour, a woodwind quintet explores the theme of E Pluribus Unum, out of many, one. And right now, a somewhat similar construct, the many, the myriad musical sounds of New York City. The one, Jesse Montgomery's composition, Coincident Dances. She talked about the frenetic energy and multicultural aural palette one hears, just walking down the street. Sometimes it's like someone's changing the channel. One sound world segues into the next as you move. Other times you hear multiple things at once, something that Montgomery says happens pretty much every day in New York. One particular experience of hers that made its way into this piece was walking by a car blasting Latin jazz while her headphones were piping in rhythm and blues. Juxtapositions, overlaps, and segues are the heart of Montgomery's coincident dances. You'll hear everything from English consort to techno, Ghanaian music, and swing. She says the orchestra takes on the role of a DJ crafting a multicultural dance track. DJs Ricardo Ferro and the Aspen Conducting Academy Orchestra here with Jesse Montgomery's Coincident Dances.

0: A quilt, a mosaic, a collage, a dance party. So many vibrant colors and rhythms and traditions celebrated in that piece by Jesse Montgomery. Coincident dances, inspired by the kaleidoscope of music you hear on the streets of New York City. Ricardo Ferro led the Aspen Conducting Academy Orchestra in that performance in the Klein Music Tent at the Aspen Festival and School in Colorado. Violinist and composer Jesse Montgomery, former member of the Catalyst Quartet, founding member of the Public Quartet, Grammy winner, and PT's Classical Woman of the Year in 2025. In a moment, tootly, ducky, chocolatey, harpy, and brassy. 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
1: 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It's the second part of Performance Today right now. And I am your local host. I'm Tanya Cole. And UNM is putting on quite a few performances lately. And one of those is this evening, presented by the Department of Music. It's the UNM Symphony Orchestra, conducted by Dr. Karin Hendrickson. And it features works by Beethoven, Gustav Holst, and Georges Bizet. And it takes place at 7:30 in Popejoy Hall on the campus of the University of New Mexico here in Albuquerque. Tickets and information at unmtickets.com. 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
3: Música Antigua de Albuquerque, presenting Dancing, Drinking, and Diversions, a concert about having fun in the Middle Ages and Renaissance, performed with voices and period instruments. 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
0: American composer Elliot Carter, famous for his incredible longevity. He was composing right up until he passed away in 2012 at the age of 103. And he's famous for being one of the great champions of American modernism. Carter said he thought there was no point trying to write music with tonality, with harmonious chords or singable tunes, that the great composers of the past had already done that. But you know what he felt like the great composers had not done? He thought they hadn't paid enough attention to the unique sounds of the woodwind instruments, that they'd ignored the fact that each instrument has a distinct sound. So he made it his mission to emphasize that distinctiveness in a new quintet and, in his words, make a virtue of their inability to blend completely. Let's hear what he came up with. It's the Woodwind Quintet by Elliot Carter, the ensemble Windsync, in concert in San Antonio, Texas.

0: Music designed to highlight the unique voices of a five-piece band, flute, oboe, clarinet, bassoon, and horn, and to demonstrate how beautifully they can play together without ever blending completely. The Woodwind Quintet, written in 1948 by Elliot Carter, from a concert in San Antonio, Texas. We heard Windsink in that performance for the San Antonio Chamber Music Society. American composer Elliot Carter lived into his 11th decade. He died at the age of 103. Windsink is in their second decade. They got together at Rice University's Shepherd School of Music. And unlike many groups who live and work in the same location, Windsink is tri-coastal. The members live in New York City, San Francisco, and Houston, coming together to rehearse and perform. Thanks for joining me for today's Concert Highlights. I would love to hear your thoughts on the music and stories we share. 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
2: UNM Department of Music. The UNM Symphony Orchestra kicks off their 26-27 season with Beethoven's Egmont Overture and three movements from George Bizet's Symphony in C Major. Rounding out the program are three movements from Gustav Holst's The Planets, including Mars, the Bringer of War, Uranus, the Magician, and Jupiter, the Bringer of Jollity. Tuesday, September 29th, 7:30 p.m. at Pope Joy Hall. 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
4: Hey, I'm Tanya Cole here with you this morning. And as you're probably aware, the Albuquerque International Balloon Fiesta is coming up this weekend. And there will be myriad activities happening all over for our out-of-town guests, which I'm quite sure number in the tens of thousands. And while we do like the rain a lot here, I'm sure the hope is that it goes away at least enough for the balloons to fly. So something else happening this weekend for you birders out there is at Bekeke Open Space as part of their Family Fun Days. It's on Saturday the 3rd at 10 a.m. And it's an activity or maybe a lecture presentation called Bekeke's Birds, Who's Who? So maybe something to keep in mind. Located near Rio Grande Boulevard and Alameda in the North Valley here in Albuquerque. And now let's get back to Performance Today.
0: Ottorino Respighi began his Roman triptych in 1916 with a tour of the fountains of Rome and ended it in 1928 with his Roman festivals. Right in the middle, from 1924, the Pines of Rome. Respighi painted a picture of a familiar sight to Romans, the pine trees that line so many roadways. But he was also evoking the scenes that those pines had witnessed over their long lives. So you hear the shimmering memories of army bugles and marching feet, of romance and moonlight, of children at play, and the stirring of spirits. Ivan Repušić conducts the Frankfurt Radio Symphony Orchestra in concert at the Old Opera House in Frankfurt, Germany, in The Pines of Rome by Ottorino Respighi.

0: The Pines of Rome by Ottorino Respighi. Ivan Repušić led the Frankfurt Radio Symphony in concert at the Grand Hall in Frankfurt's Old Opera House. A symphonic poem inspired by one of the most famous sites in Rome, not the Colosseum or the Sistine Chapel or even the fountains, the pine trees. They have long, thin trunks that stretch way up to the greenery, making umbrellas of shade for tourists and monuments. They're a distinctive part of the look and feel of the city of Rome. In 1924, composer Ottorino Respighi wrote the symphonic poem we just heard, Pines of Rome, musical snapshots of trees around the city. That last section was a picture of the ancient Roman army, helmets and shields shining in the sun, thousands of centurions and soldiers marching up the Appian Way in the city of Rome, the ground shaking under the power of all those mighty marching feet. Respighi's Pines of Rome. Our website is yourclassical.org. And you know, there are so many musical resources there, including lots of music especially for kids and families, a nonstop 24/7 playlist of music for children, a great big collection of musical storytelling, and Class Notes, music curricula made easy for teachers. 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Class Notes, one of the many musical features for young people, online at yourclassical.org. I'm Valerie Kaler. 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
1: And it is right here on 95.5 KHFM Classical Public Radio. And thanks so much for choosing us. You made the right choice. We have arrived at the end of Performance Today for Tuesday, but it will return tomorrow at 9 a.m. And I will be right here for it. I'm Tanya Cole. And I hope that you're cozy, enjoying the rain, not being stressed or flooded out by it. It's a lot. I think it's more than we're used to, for sure. Stay right here for the midday show with Amy O'Brien.

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1: 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I'm Amy O'Brien, and I've got your soundtrack for the next 4 hours. Join me for lunch at the Pops, our big one at 1 Masterwork, and at 2, your afternoon oasis. So settle in and let's enjoy some music together.

Good morning. Happy Tuesday. It's Amy O'Brien with you. Thanks for being tuned in to 95.5 KHFM. That, of course, was Joachim Son on piano performing the Allegro from Mozart's Piano Sonata No. 1 in C major. Thank you again for being with me. And we're going to begin now with the music of Isotaro Sugata. We're beginning with Peaceful Dance of Two Dragons, Opus 8. Sugata was part of a generation of Japanese composers who blended Western classical traditions with then imagery and influences drawn from their own cultural heritage. And his own music reflects this sense of atmosphere and storytelling. So this particular piece presents a side of the dragon that differs from many Western legends. In East Asian traditions, dragons are symbols of wisdom, strength, harmony, and good fortune. Rather than conflict, this suggests balance and graceful movement as two mythical, powerful creatures engage in an elegant dance. For you right now with Kazuhiko Komatsu and the Kanagawa Philharmonic Orchestra performing, this is Peaceful Dance of Two Dragons, Opus 8 from Isotaro Sugata on 95.5 KHFM.

0: 95.5 KHFM Classical Public Radio. Kazuhiko Komatsu and the Kanagawa Philharmonic Orchestra, the world premiere recording of Peaceful Dance of Two Dragons, Opus 8, composed by Isotaro Sugata. It is Amy O'Brien with you. Thanks so much for being tuned in and spending your Tuesday here with me. It is Hispanic Heritage Month, and we are recognizing and honoring the contributions, traditions, and culture of Hispanic and Latino communities. So every Friday at 4, we're featuring works from our library to celebrate. Make sure you tune in to hear Alexis Corbin discuss this week's chosen piece right here on Classical 95.5 KHFM, your home for classical music in New Mexico. Stay with me. We're going to have more music coming up shortly.
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1: 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And the range is very similar to a human's voice. It's not too deep. It's not too high. It touches the human soul.
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Fritz Reiner and the Chicago Symphony Orchestra performing the Carnival Overture composed by Antonin Dvorak on 95.5 KHFM. We're going to continue with a piece from a composer who never seemed to run out of ideas. During his career in Venice, he composed hundreds of concertos, always finding new ways to showcase the instruments and musicians around him. And I'm talking about Antonio Vivaldi. His collection, La Cetra, meaning the lyre, was dedicated to Emperor Charles VI, which was one of his most important patrons. This piece is especially dramatic as he takes advantage of the darker key to create music of passion and intensity. More than three centuries later, it's still as captivating as ever. So for you right now with Monica Huggett and the Raglan Baroque Players, here is Violin Concerto in G Minor, La Cetra No. 3 by Antonio Vivaldi on 95.5 KHFM.

0: Monica Huggett on violin with the Raglan Baroque Players, performing Violin Concerto in G Minor, La Cetra Number 3, composed by Antonio Vivaldi. It is Amy O'Brien with you. Thanks for being tuned in here to KHFM. And remember, you can be tuned in Monday through Friday, 7 to midnight, and enjoy the evenings with David Sinkis. He has an evening masterwork at 8 p.m., another one at 10 p.m., both of them entirely uninterrupted. My feeling is always 8 o'clock. That's a great time to get the kids to bed. They truly do need a bare minimum of 10 hours sleep, whether they tell you they don't or not. 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And then at 10 o'clock, grab the favorite beverage you want to enjoy and sit down and enjoy the 10 o'clock evening masterwork with David. 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
3: 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Tickets and information at 505-842-9613 or música-antigua.org.

95.5 KHFM Classical Public Radio. That was Trio Stauffer performing Trio Number 4 in D Major, composed by Antonio Sacchini. It is Amy O'Brien with you, and I have music coming up at noon for Lunch at the Pops. We'll begin with a piece from Rodgers and Bennett. Yeah, not Rodgers and Hammerstein. I've got a Rodgers and Bennett piece to kick off Lunch at the Pops. I've also got a beautiful suite on the way for you next hour from Alexander Tsfazman. And then we'll enjoy music next hour from Strauss, Von Suppé, Max Steiner, Irving Berlin. I love Lunch at the Pops. I hope you'll be with me for that. Right now, we continue with one of Spain's most important composers. After studying in Paris, he returned to Spain with determination to create music that reflected his country's unique musical traditions. I am talking about Manuel de Falla. This piece is one of his most beloved melodies. The title simply means lullaby, though I think many of us think of it as grandma. I'm talking about Nana. And it comes from Siete Canciones Populares Españolas, or Seven Popular Spanish Songs. And it's brief, but it definitely captures the tenderness of a parent singing to a child and singing them to sleep. And it really is a very touching piece. So let us enjoy, performed here by Misha Maisky on cello, Pavel Gililov, Nana from Manuel de Falla on 95.5 KHF.

Misha Maisky on cello, Pavel Gilalov on piano. Performing for you, that was the Nana, or just Nana, composed by Manuel de Falla. It's Amy O'Brien. Thanks for spending some time with me here. As I mentioned, Lunch at the Pops is coming up. I also want to remind you that you can listen to us on Alexa or any other mobile device. 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
1: 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The UNM Symphony Orchestra kicks off their 26-27 season with Beethoven's Egmont Overture and three movements from Georges Bizet's Symphony in C Major. Rounding out the program are three movements from Gustav Holst's The Planets, including Mars, the Bringer of War, Uranus, the Magician, and Jupiter, the Bringer of Jollity. Tuesday, September 29th, 7:30 p.m. at Pope Joy Hall. 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
2: It is 12 o'clock, and that means it's time for Lunch at the Pops on KHFM. And we're beginning today with music from one of TV's most ambitious and influential documentary series, Victory at Sea. Music by Richard Rodgers and adapted and orchestrated by Robert Russell Bennett. When it premiered in 1952, it absolutely changed the way audiences experienced history on TV. It used actual wartime footage from the U.S. Navy. The 26-episode documentary traced the naval campaigns of World War II across the globe, from the Atlantic to the Pacific, and it became a cultural phenomenon. Richard Rodgers was already famous for his work on Broadway, and Robert Russell Bennett was one of America's finest orchestrators and arrangers. So he developed the works that had been the themes, I should say, that Richard Rodgers composed into a symphonic score that we now know. So, for you right now with Joanne Folletta and the Virginia Symphony Orchestra, here is Victory at Sea from Richard Rodgers and Robert Russell Bennett as we kick off Lunch at the Pops on 95.5 KHFM.

the Virginia Symphony Orchestra under the baton of Joanne Faletta for Lunch at the Pops, Victory at Sea, composed by Richard Rodgers and Robert Russell Bennett. It's Amy O'Brien with you. And next up, music by one of the giants of Soviet jazz. Alexander Safosman was a pianist, composer, band leader, and he helped establish jazz in the Soviet Union when it was still a new musical language. He embraced those rhythms and colors and, well, blended them with classical traditions, creating a style all his own. This jazz suite is a showcase of unique musical voice. It's got all the excitement of the jazz age, but it's still firmly rooted in a concert hall. And today's performance features Zlata Chochieva, conductor Karl-Heinz Steffens, and the BBC Scottish Symphony Orchestra as they perform Jazz Suite

0: Lunch of the Pops on 95.5 KHFM Classical Public Radio. You just heard Zlata Chocheva on piano, Karl-Heinz Steffens on conducting the BBC Scottish Symphony Orchestra. That was the Jazz Suite from Alexander Zvosman, and of course, all three movements of it. So Snowflakes, the Lyrical Waltz, and then the Polka. Thanks for being tuned in. Thanks for spending Lunch at the Pops with me. I'm going to be here until 3 o'clock today, and then Alexis Corbin will be in the studio. That is her time to come and shine with you. She will get you through the end of your workday. She'll have a signature work just after 4 p.m., a Showtime piece at 5, and then that Symphony Hour at 6. So tune in and enjoy your ride home with Alexis, and continue to spend your middays with me, because Lunch at the Pops continues with more music just ahead.
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2: 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I'm

95.5 KHFM. This is Lunch at the Pops. That was the Vienna Philharmonic with Carlos Kleiber performing the Dragonfly Polka composed by Josef Strauss. It's Amy O'Brien with you. And next on Lunch at the Pops, music from one of Vienna's most reliable masters of musical entertainment, Franz von Suppé. Wrote more than 30 operettas during his career, but actually remembered more for the overtures that continue to delight concert halls. So the one we're going to hear today, Die Frau Meisterin, or The Lady Mistress, comes from one of his early stage works, and it's a reminder that few composers know how to raise the curtain with more style than Suppé. Performed here by Neville Marriner and the Academy of St. Martin in the Fields, let's enjoy Die Frau Meisterin Overture from Franz von Suppé on Lunch at the Pops here at KHFM.

0: It's Lunch of the Pops on 95.5 KHFM, Classical Public Radio. The Academy of St. Martin in the Fields, under the direction of Neville Mariner, performing Die Frau Meisterin Oper from Franz von Suppé. It is Amy O'Brien with you. This fall, Sevier, New Mexico celebrates St. Clair Wines and their Mimbres Red Collection. 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And as part of Sevier, New Mexico, St. Clair Wines is also offering a 2027 concert experience for two. 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

Charles Gerhardt and the National Philharmonic Orchestra performing Four Wives from Max Steiner. It is Amy O'Brien with you. Lunch of the Pops will be coming to a close shortly. Of course, the Big 101 is coming up at 1 o'clock, and today's Big 101 is from Johannes Brahms. We'll also have music next hour from Franz Schubert, Franz Berwald, Gaston Durand, and Wolfgang Amadeus Mozart. So stay with me. Lots of good things are still coming up after 1 p.m. But right now, Lunch at the Pops continues with a Broadway classic from one of America's greatest songwriters, Irving Berlin. One of those astonishing musical success stories. He was an immigrant, arrived in the U.S. as a child, and then went on to write hundreds of songs that have become part of the American musical landscape, like White Christmas, God Bless America, There's No Business Like Show Business, and this piece that was introduced in the 1933 musical As Thousands Cheer and quickly became one of his biggest hits. In fact, more than 90 years later, it's still charming, energetic, and, well, something people won't soon forget. So this is Heat Wave from Irving Berlin with Stefan Grappelli on violin, along with Sir Yehudi Menuhin. Enjoy.

Yehudi Menuhin with Stefan Grappelli on violins performing Heat Wave from Irving Berlin. This is Lunch at the Pops on 95.5 KHFM, Classical Public Radio. 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
3: It is 1 o'clock, and that means it is time for your Big One at One. And today's featured work is Variations and Fugue on a Theme by Handel, Opus 24, composed by Johannes Brahms when he was only 28 years old. He took a simple theme from a harpsichord suite by Handel and then transformed it into one of the greatest works ever written for piano. The work culminates in this magnificent fugue, which is a tribute to the contrapuntal art of Bach and Handel, but viewed through Brahms' imagination. So today's performance features pianist Murray Pariah, who's celebrated for his combination of intellectual insight, poetic sensitivity, and yes, extraordinary technique as well. Isn't that what it takes? So for you right now, with Murray Pariah, Fugue and Variations on a Theme of Handel, Opus 24, composed by Johannes Brahms, your Big One at One on 95.5 KHFM.

Your home for classical music in New Mexico, 95.5 KHFM, Classical Public Radio. That was your big one at one today with Murray Pariah on piano. That was the Fugue and Variations on the Theme of Handel, Opus 24, composed by Johannes Brahms. Thanks for being tuned in. It's Amy O'Brien. We're going to continue next with a piece from Franz Schubert, who was known for songs, but was capable of chamber music from enormous scale and emotional depth. This piece was the last quartet he completed. It was written only 2 years before his death at the age of 31. And it opens with one of Schubert's most startling ideas, a very gentle, luminous G major chord that's then interrupted by a shadowy turn in a distant key. It's a crowning achievement in the chamber music repertoire. Let us enjoy the first movement from String Quartet in G major, D887, with the Emerson String Quartet performing on 95.5 KHFM.

the Emerson String Quartet performing the first movement of String Quartet in G major, D887, composed by Franz Schubert. It's Amy O'Brien with you. Thanks for being tuned in. A very happy Tuesday to you. If you're a student of voice or collaborative piano, applications are open for the 2026 Vocal Artistry Art Song Festival, an annual celebration of art song where poetry and music meet. And this year,

0: year's theme, Canciones Españolas, brings performances and master classes to the National Hispanic Cultural Center October 23rd through the 25th. The application deadline is October 1st. 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

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That was the Royal Philharmonic Orchestra, conducted by Ulf Björlin, performing from Franz Berwald, the Sinfonie Singulière. And I hope that you enjoyed that. That was the final movement of that piece. I hope you enjoyed that. I have got at 2 o'clock your Oasis, 15 minutes of uninterrupted relaxation. We've got a nice selection today of some different composers, Ole Bull, Giovanni Lagrenzi, and Biagio Marini. So stay

with me. That's all coming up at 2 p.m. Right now, however, we're going to continue with a piece from Gaston Durand, a French composer, publisher, arranger, and his music reflects that later side of Parisian musical life in the late 19th and early 20th centuries. He was actually best known in musical circles as a publisher, but he did leave behind some pretty cool pieces. So this is Milou de Panam. It's delightfully Parisian. I think you'll understand it as you hear it with Katharina Lichtenberg, Mike Marshall, both of them on mandolins, and Filippo Gambetti on accordion. Let's enjoy, again, Milou de Panam from Gaston Durand on 95.5 KHFM.

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2: 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Today, we'll enjoy music from three centuries and three distinctive musical voices.

by their gift for lyricism and expressive beauty. We're going to begin with the second movement of the Violin Concerto in E minor by Ole Bull, the legendary Norwegian violin virtuoso, often compared to Paganini. Then we will enjoy the Sonata Prima a Due Violini, Opus 10, by Giovanni Ligrenzi. And he was one of the most important Italian composers of the 17th century, shaping the musical language that later influenced Vivaldi and Venetian Baroque tradition. And then we'll conclude with a Passacaglio by Biagio Marini, a composer and violinist who helped expand the possibilities of instrumental music. So take a deep breath. Roll those shoulders out a little, slow the pace of the afternoon, and settle in for your oasis with music by Ole Bull, Giovanni Ligrenzi, and Biagio Marini here on 95.5 KHFM.

0: 95.5 KHFM, Classical Public Radio. That concludes your Oasis today. You just heard the Passacaglio from Biagio Marini, performed by Romanesca. Before that, Sonata Prima a Due Violini, Opus 10, composed by Giovanni Lagrenzi and performed by El Mundo. And then you heard the second movement of Violin Concerto in E minor from Ole Bull, performed by Henning Kraggerud, Bjarte Engeset, and the Razumovsky Symphony Orchestra. It is Amy O'Brien with you. 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
1: A story of God's obsession, love, and power. Richard Wagner's Das Rheingold is the dramatic first part of his Ring cycle. 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

your home for classical music in New Mexico. This is 95.5 KHFM, and that was Ricardo Muti with the Filarmónica de la Scala performing Sinfonia from Oberto, composed by Giuseppe Verdi. It is Amy O'Brien with you. We're going to continue with a composer who seemed to thrive on curiosity. So he was conductor, composer, pianist, teacher, author, and moved very effortlessly between the worlds of Broadway as well as the concert hall. Always excited to explore new sounds and ideas. Khalil is one of his most personal and moving works. It was written in 1981, scored for flute, percussion, and piano, and composed in memory of a young Israeli flutist who had lost his life in military service. So the title comes from the Hebrew word for flute. And throughout, he allows the instrument to act almost as a human voice. I'm talking about composer Leonard Bernstein. We're going to hear the Nocturne from Khalil, which offers a more reflective side of the piece, performed here by Jean-Pierre Rampal on flute, with Leonard Bernstein conducting the Israel Philharmonic Orchestra. Let's enjoy the Nocturne from Khalil on 95.5 KHFM.

0: Jean-Pierre Rampal on the flute with Leonard Bernstein, the composer, and conducting the Israel Philharmonic Orchestra. That was the Nocturne from Khalil. And this is your home for classical music in New Mexico, 95.5 KHFM, Classical Public Radio. So each and every Saturday, you can tune in and start your mornings off with our very own Brent Stevens. 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All you opera lovers out there, make sure you're tuned in this Saturday to enjoy from China's National Center for the Performing Arts, Wagner's Das Rheingold. You can catch that starting at 11 this Saturday right here on 95.5 KHFM. 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

95.5 KHFM, your home for classical music in New Mexico. That was Sir Charles McHarris and the Prague Chamber Orchestra performing from Wolfgang Amadeus Mozart, Symphony in F Major, K19A. I'm going to be heading out the door here at 3 o'clock. Alexis Corbin will be in. She'll have a signature work just after 4, Showtime piece at 5. That's Symphony Hour at 6. I'm going to leave us with a piece from Johannes Bernardus van Bray, a Dutch composer, violinist, and conductor, played a really important role in the musical life of 19th century Amsterdam. Now, he's not as widely known today as some of his European contemporaries, but he did help foster orchestral and chamber music in the Netherlands, leaving behind a body of work that is definitely worth rediscovering. So we're going to enjoy his Nocturne No. 2 in B minor, which reflects the Romantic era's fascination with music of the night. And as I get ready to play this, I remind you

as I do, that you count. You matter in this world and you have a place. So be kind and ask for help if you need it. And don't be afraid to give help to those around you who might need it. Remember that everyone is fighting battles that we might not see. 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And this one is for Sean.

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1: 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NM Phil Music Director Roberto Minchuk conducts a program featuring Dvorak's love letter to American music. Premiered in 1893, Dvorak's Ninth Symphony brought together elements inspired by African-American spirituals, Native American music, and the wide-open vistas of the American landscape. The NM Phil season opening program also includes Leonard Bernstein's Serenade After Plato's Symposium, featuring violinist Paul Huang, a musical reflection of Plato's meditation on the subject of love. And the program opens with Jesse Montgomery's brilliant Starburst. 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

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I'm Alexis Corbin, and coming up in the first half hour of my show, a selection for a listener of KHFM who is celebrating the promise of living today, as we all should. The music of Copland is on the way, but we will start with Franz Doppler's Andante and Rondo. And if you're just tuning in, thanks for joining us on this Tuesday, September 29th, 2026.

The Andante and Rondo of Franz Doppler was performed by Jean-Pierre Rampal and Claudie Arimany, performing on flutes with John Steelritter at the piano. And I am Alexis Corbin. So grateful to Amy O'Brien. Glad to be able to come in after her great midday show once again. Coming up, we have Music on the Way of Mendelssohn and Schumann. Lots of big names coming up. But first, I want to celebrate a big moment for a particular listener. Now, I don't know if everybody believes me when I say it, but here at KHFM, we really do have listeners that tune in regularly all around the country and around the world. And one of those regular listeners who checks in with us and even has come to visit us when visiting New Mexico is a listener in Massachusetts who is celebrating or commemorating a special day in his life today and asked if he could hear The Promise of Living. And I feel like it's a good thing for us all to think a little bit about celebrating the promise of living, isn't it? So, Elias, this one is for you from Aaron Copland's The Tender Land. It's performed here by Joanne Folletta and the Virginia Symphony Orchestra and Chorus.

0: That was Joanne Folletta leading the Virginia Symphony Orchestra and Chorus in The Promise of Living from Aaron Copland's The Tenderland. And that was by request from a listener in Massachusetts who is celebrating a big day today. And I think, if I understand correctly, it is a monumental birthday being celebrated. So if that's the case, then happy birthday to you, Elias. And if not, happy day and happy promise of living. I am Alexis Corbin, and coming up, we have the Midsummer Night's Dream Overture of Mendelssohn right after this.
1: Dvorak's Seventh Symphony is a lyrical tribute to the Czech people and their political struggles. On the next Chicago Symphony Orchestra program, Klaus Mäkelä conducts this work along with Brahms's Second Piano Concerto with soloist Daniil Trifonov. Next time with the CSO, I'm Lisa Simeone.
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A Midsummer Night's Dream overture of Felix Mendelssohn. Seiji Ozawa led the Boston Symphony Orchestra. Here at KHFM, we are partners with Savor New Mexico, and Savor New Mexico is celebrating St. Clair wines this fall and their Mimbrus Red collection. 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And now the music of Robert Schumann. The Fantasy in C Major is performed here by violinist Jennifer Koh and pianist Reiko Uchida.

0: That was Jennifer Coe on violin, and Reiko Uchida was the pianist with the Fantasy in C Major of Robert Schumann. For all students of voice and collaborative piano, annually each year in Albuquerque, there is the Vocal Artistry Art Song Festival. It offers performances, master classes, and scholarship awards as well. And this year, it's at the National Hispanic Cultural Center with a theme of Canciones Españolas. The applications are available right now for students of voice and collaborative piano, but they are only open through October 1st. That is this Thursday. So, KHFM, go to vocalartistryartsong.com if you want to find out more about the festival and find the application, which, again, is due October 1st. The Vocal Artistry Art Song Festival, where poetry and music meet, will happen at the National Hispanic Cultural Center October 23rd through the 25th. And coming up next on KHFM, the music of Jean-Baptiste Lully and Robert Devizet. Stay tuned.
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0: the Santa Fe International Film Festival. We invite you to join us October 14th through 19th for the Santa Fe International Film Festival. The festival welcomes more than 150 filmmakers and a lineup reviewers have chosen as the most significant films of the year. This year, the Lifetime Achievement will be presented to the iconic actress Pam Grier, and the Visionary Award will be presented to Zahn McLaren. 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

The Ouverture de la Grotte de Versailles, performed by guitarist Scott Tennant. That is a work that was originally composed by Jean-Baptiste Lully and then famously transcribed for guitar by Robert Desvisés. 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
2: UNM Department of Music. The UNM Symphony Orchestra kicks off their 26-27 season with Beethoven's Egmont Overture and three movements from Georges Bizet's Symphony in C Major. Rounding out the program are three movements from Gustav Holst's The Planets, including Mars, the Bringer of War, Uranus, the Magician, and Jupiter, the Bringer of Jollity. Tuesday, September 29th, 7:30 p.m. at Pope Joy Hall. Tickets and information at unmtickets.com.
3: Depending on your media exposure, you have likely seen commercials or advertisements for cancer detection tests that look for markers of the disease in your blood. Now a new study examines these tests and determines that they're not really ready for prime time. William Nelson, director of the Kimmel Cancer Center at Johns Hopkins, looks at the data.
4: The best of these multi-cancer detection tests was only 42% sensitive for early stage cancers. So it can detect some of them, but it's not that good at detecting them. None of them are. And the best one was about 89% sensitive for late stage cancers, which means it's missing 1 in 10 or more. In addition, the false positive, whereas it told you that you might have cancer, was varied in the different tests between 1.5 to almost 24%. That means 1 in 4 times you're told you have a cancer, you don't.
3: Nelson counsels giving such screening tests a miss for now. At Johns Hopkins, I'm Elizabeth Tracy.
0: Good afternoon. Happy Tuesday. It is September 29th, 2026. I'm Alexis Corbin, back here in the KHFM studios with you for another afternoon of music. Coming up this Friday on KHFM, it'll be the first Friday of the month. Yes, we're already basically staring at October, it's happening. And so this Friday, October 2nd, it's the Music from the Americas. That's our celebration of the first Friday of each month. And this month, Dr. Jose Luis Hurtado will focus in on Jorge Reyes, a Mexican composer, musician, and sound researcher who specialized in pre-Hispanic music. That's coming up this Friday at 6, and I hope you're tuned in for it right here at 95.5 KHFM. Right now, we start with the music of Bedřich Smetana. From his String Quartet No. 1, this is the fourth movement, marked Vivace, the Emerson String Quartet performs.

0: music of Bedrich Smetana, we heard the vivace fourth movement of his string quartet number one, performed by the Emerson String Quartet. And I'm Alexis Corbin with your signature work on the way today. But first, we'll check the weather.
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2: I'm meteorologist Eric Rain with your forecast from KOAT Action 7 News. The steady rains and the potential for heavy rainfall and flooding does continue this evening and into the overnight, but by Tuesday morning, the steady rain should be lifting north. Albuquerque's low 54, Santa Fe 49. Then on Wednesday, partly to mostly cloudy skies paired with cool temperatures and a chance at scattered showers and thunderstorms, especially Santa Fe and points north. High in Albuquerque only 64 and Santa Fe 59. We do dry it out Thursday with a sunny to partly cloudy sky. Bit of a temperature rebound with Albuquerque hitting 70 and Santa Fe 65. I'm meteorologist Eric Rain with your KOAT Action 7 News forecast for listener-supported Classical 95.5 KHFM.
0: It's time for the signature work on this Tuesday, September 29th, and today is the birthday of Jacques Altéter. He was a member of a renowned Parisian family of woodwind makers and performers, and Jacques himself played flute, oboe, bassoon, and recorder, but he's also known for publishing the first known treatise on flute playing. And along with his family, Altéter would shape the foundation of the French school of woodwind playing. So, happy birthday to Jacques Altéter today, in celebration of his birth on this date in September, on September 29th, 1674, we will hear a suite in D minor, his suite number 4. Laurence Potier is the recorder performer here, Philippe Pierlot performing on viola da gamba, and on the harpsichord is Yasuko Uyama Bouvard. The music of Jacques Altéter on 95.5 KHFM, this is your signature work.

0: Today's signature work celebrating the birthday of the composer Jacques Otteterre, born on this date in 1674. We heard his suite number 4 in D minor, performed by Laurence Potier on recorder. Philippe Pierlot was the viola da gambist, and Yasuko Uyama Bouvard was at the harpsichord. And I'm Alexis Corbin at the board in the KHFM studios in Albuquerque. Thanks for joining me. Coming up, we'll share some music of Ludwig van Beethoven right after this.
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The Consecration of the House Overture. Leonard Bernstein led the New York Philharmonic in the music of Beethoven. I'm Alexis Corbin. It is almost October. We will have a 10 at 10 to broadcast for you in October, a live concert broadcast featuring Carmelo de los Santos on violin and Falco Steinbach at the piano. And then in November, it is our season finale, Anne-Marie McDermott playing for KHFM. I have loved this season, this third season of the 10 at 10. And we're already planning for the next season coming up in 2027. And we're looking for artist submissions right now. So maybe you know an artist that you love seeing in New Mexico. You love hearing them perform. Tell them about the 10 at 10. Tell

when they should be featured on air, performing live at KHFM. Or if you are a professional musician with a story to tell, then we want to hear from you. 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And now, Jerry Junkin leading the Dallas Wind Symphony in the English Dances Book 1 of Malcolm Arnold.

0: 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You can stay in touch with this classical station you love if you're on social media. We are on Instagram and we're on Facebook, and we'd love for you to follow us there. We like to post about things happening in the community, about things that are going to be happening on air. You know, on Saturday, I checked the Facebook page for KHFM, and that's how I found out that it was George Gershwin's birthday. It slipped my mind, apparently. But the folks running our social media, shout out to Naomi, they made sure that I remembered all about the birthday of George Gershwin and celebrated appropriately. So there's things like that when you check in with us on social media. We'd love to see you on the socials. Coming up, the music of Jean Sibelius. 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
2: I'm meteorologist Eric Rain with your forecast from KOAT Action 7 News. The steady rains and the potential for heavy rainfall and flooding does continue this evening and into the overnight, but by Tuesday morning, the steady rain should be lifting north. Albuquerque's low 54, Santa Fe 49. Then on Wednesday, partly to mostly cloudy skies paired with cool temperatures and a chance at scattered showers and thunderstorms, especially Santa Fe and points north. High in Albuquerque only 64 and Santa Fe 59. We do dry it out Thursday with a sunny to partly cloudy sky. Bit of a temperature rebound with Albuquerque hitting 70 and Santa Fe 65. I'm meteorologist Eric Rain with your KOAT Action 7 News forecast for listener-supported classical 95.5 KHFM.
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Michael Dietrich, leading the Slovak Radio Symphony Orchestra Bratislava in the Il Talismano Overture of Antonio Salieri.

Misha Maisky at the cello, Pavel Gililov at the keyboard. Fugenlied of Johannes Brahms is the piece you just heard on your home for classical music in New Mexico. 95.5 KHFM, but you don't have to be in New Mexico to hear us, because anywhere you go in the world, you can stream us online at khfm.org. 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
2: Good afternoon. I hope you are staying dry out there on this very wet Tuesday, September 29th. I am your host, Alexis Corbin. I hope you know, you've probably been hearing it all day, we are in a flood watch in portions of central, eastern, and western New Mexico. So do be careful out there and just stay inside and listen to us. If you're just tuning in right now to KHFM, you're here just in time for Showtime, which is our daily celebration of music that was composed for the stage or the screen. And today we celebrate music from the year 1905. That's when it hit the stage in Vienna. By 2 years later, it was a Broadway hit as well. Today, we have Franz Lehár's The Merry Widow for Showtime. The Merry Widow of the opera is Hannah. She is presumably Mary because she was left with a fortune when she was widowed. So she's a woman with money and agency, a very good place to be in, especially in 1905. But all the money that she has means there are men all around falling over each other to get her attention and become her next husband. Or maybe they're all really in love with her. Well, you can be the judge, but here's the thing. Near the end of the opera, Hannah reveals that if she were to remarry, she would forfeit the entire fortune that her late husband left her. So she has to stay single if she is to remain rich. Well, it's at that point that she is left with just one suitor, the one who truly does love her. Music from The Merry Widow, Franz Lehár's Merry Widow highlights. Janos Sándor leading the Budapest Philharmonic in today's Showtime.

0: Janos Sándor leading the Budapest Philharmonic in music of Franz Lehár for today's Showtime selection. That was The Merry Widow highlights. The Merry Widow, an operetta that hit the stage in Vienna in 1905 and then 2 years later was a big hit on Broadway in the New Amsterdam Theater, which today houses Aladdin. When The Merry Widow premiered in New York in 1907, it was so popular that a huge industry of themed merchandise sprang up around it. They capitalized on The Merry Widow's success with branded scarves and hats and cigars and corsets and a cocktail known as The Merry Widow, which was apparently a gin martini spiced up with herbal liqueur and absinthe. I'll try it. It's good to know that all of the commercial themed branding around Broadway shows of today, well, that's just a long-standing tradition. That is nothing new, the commercialization. So today, Showtime, we had The Merry Widow. I'm Alexis Corbin, your afternoon host here at 95.5 KHFM with music of Dvorak on the way for you after we check the weather.
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2: I'm meteorologist Eric Rain with your forecast from KOAT Action 7 News. The steady rains and the potential for heavy rainfall and flooding does continue this evening and into the overnight, but by Tuesday morning, the steady rain should be lifting north. Albuquerque's low 54, Santa Fe 49. Then on Wednesday, partly to mostly cloudy skies paired with cool temperatures and a chance at scattered showers and thunderstorms, especially Santa Fe and points north. High in Albuquerque only 64 and Santa Fe 59. We do dry it out Thursday with a Sunday to partly cloudy sky. Bit of a temperature rebound with Albuquerque hitting 70 and Santa Fe 65. I'm meteorologist Eric Rain with your KOAT Action 7 News forecast for listener-supported classical 95.5 KHFM.
0: And we return with music of Dvorak from his poetic tone pictures, Leif Ove Andsnes at the piano performing on the Holy Mountain.

From the poetic tone pictures of Antonin Dvorak, that was On the Holy Mountain. Leifova Ansnes at the piano performing. If you love a great solo piano performance by a world-renowned artist, then I hope you've already marked your calendar for November 20th and that you're going to spend some time with KHFM and Anne-Marie McDermott. Anne-Marie McDermott performing to benefit KHFM. So your ticket to the event does benefit this station that you love to listen to. Plus, it'll get you an incredible evening of music, of camaraderie, because we'll be hanging out there together. There's a reception afterwards with some food and drink, and just general good times will ensue on November 20th.

0: You can get your tickets now at khfm.org for the 10 at 10 finale concert, the KHFM benefit concert, which will feature Anne-Marie McDermott. Coming up, the music of Imogen Holst, right after this.
1: On the next Music from the Americas, Jorge Reyes and his pre-Hispanic imagination. Colors, spirits, culture, sounds. 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
0: Música Antigua de Albuquerque, presenting Dancing, Drinking, and Diversions, a concert about having fun in the Middle Ages and Renaissance, performed with voices and period instruments. 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

The Simon Hewitt Jones Quartet performed The Fantasy Quartet of Imogen Holst, and that was part of a recording project of Court Lane Music. They focus on recording the music of under-recorded and underrepresented composers. Composers like Imogen Holst, who was the one and only child of the composer Gustav Holst, and particularly known for her educational work, for her arranging, her composing, her conducting, and she was also a musicologist and a festival administrator. The music of Imogen Holst on 95.5 KHFM. Coming up on October 4th, we will begin the celebration of Banned Books Week 2026. It's October 4th to 10th. Banned Books Week celebrates the freedom to read, and it highlights the dangers of censorship. Well, in celebration in Santa Fe Reads has quite a cool commemoration of it. It's actually on October 3rd and 4th that Santa Fe Reads will be giving away a free classic to every high schooler. A tribute to Rodolfo Anaya's New Mexican classic, Bless Me Ultima. Is that the book they're giving away? I don't know for sure. They're giving you a classic paperback. It says, visit the bookmark at St. John's College, pick a classic paperback, convince us it's a classic, and then you get to keep the book for free. Conversation is the whole point. So they say you can talk it out with the folks there and they'll help you pick out a book too if you don't know what to pick. But a free classic for every high schooler in Santa Fe on October 3rd and 4th. I found that information when I was checking out the events going on at St. John's College, events.sjc.edu. All right, now we have a trio of Franz Joseph Haydn's composition. The trio performing are pianist Patrick Cohen, violinist Eric Hobarth, and Christoph Boyne is the cellist. This is Haydn's Trio No. 39.

the music of Joseph Haydn. Patrick Cohen was the pianist, Eric Hobarth the violinist, Christoph Coyne the cellist. We heard Haydn's Trio No. 39 in G major. The Santa Fe Symphony has announced that they have a new family series of concerts. The first one coming up on October 31st, Spooky Strings Spectacular, but there's also Family Holiday Movie Magic happening in December, Love in Every Note in February. This is a series of concerts

0: that is intended to be open and welcoming to children of all ages, also folks of all ages with disabilities, plus their families and caregivers, and also just families who want to go hear a concert together. 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Coming up, we have Piffero, the Renaissance Band, on the way. Music from the Renaissance after the weather.
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2: I'm meteorologist Eric Rain with your forecast from KOAT Action 7 News. The steady rains and the potential for heavy rainfall and flooding does continue this evening and into the overnight, but by Tuesday morning, the steady rain should be lifting north. Albuquerque's low 54, Santa Fe 49. Then on Wednesday, partly to mostly cloudy skies paired with cool temperatures and a chance at scattered showers and thunderstorms, especially Santa Fe and points north. High in Albuquerque only 64 and Santa Fe 59. We do dry it out Thursday with a Sunday to partly cloudy sky. Bit of a temperature rebound with Albuquerque hitting 70 and Santa Fe 65. I'm meteorologist Eric Rain with your KOAT Action 7 News forecast for listener-supported Classical 95.5 KHFM.
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Musae Jovis, a piece from the Renaissance, performed by Piffero, the Renaissance band. The composer was a Franco-Flemish composer named Nicolas Jambert. He was a composer of the era between Josquin and Palestrina. Music of all ages is featured here around the clock here at 95.5 KHFM from, you know, the last 500 years or so. We're picking out the music that we love and sharing it with you. Coming up in the 6 o'clock hour, I have a full-length work of Johannes Brahms on the way, so I hope you'll stick around for that and more on listener-supported 95.5 KHFM, streaming live at khfm.org.

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